Thou hast made us for thyself, and restless is our heart until it comes to rest in thee. Have you ever, in your life, felt a chill of horror at your own actions, wondering, why did I do that? Or have you ever felt enraged while witnessing the tragedies of the world, asking, if God exists, why does such evil exist? I, too, grappled with those very questions and wandered for more than 9 years. Today, I am confessing my shameful past to you. It happened when I was 16 years old. There was a pear tree near our vineyard. It was laden with fruit, but they were mediocre in appearance and didn't even taste that good. We had much better pear trees in our own garden. Yet, one late night, I went with a group of friends and stripped every single pear from that tree. Then, we threw pears to the pigs. Why did we steal pears that we didn't even need and just throw them to the pigs? I confessed it in my book like this. It was foul, and I loved it. I loved my own undoing. I loved my error, not that for which I erred, but the error itself. A depraved soul, falling away from security in thee to destruction in itself, seeking nothing from the shameful deed but shame itself. You may find it difficult to understand how one could love the error itself. After all, even those we usually call villains typically have a reason of their own when it commit a wicked act. Let's take an example. In Roman times, there was a man named Catiline. Known as the epitome of evil, he was a prominent politician and a Roman rebel. He was the one who sought to overthrow the Roman government by assassinating the consul Cicero, the supreme authority to seize power. He plotted to set the city on fire and trained his subordinates ruthlessly. History records him as a person who was cruel and wicked without cause. Why did Catiline hatch such conspiracies and start a rebellion? However, as I looked closely, even the cruel Catiline had his own motives. Catiline desired power, honor, and wealth. His wicked deeds were the means to obtain them. In other words, Catiline did not desire the wicked act itself, but rather the reward to be gained through it. But what of me? On the nub that theft, I was far more bizarre than even Catiline. I had no power to seize, no wealth to gain. I was not hungry, nor were the pears I stole even delicious. I simply loved the dark pit of sin itself. Breaking the law brought me pleasure. I was intoxicated by the perverted sense of liberty that comes from doing exactly what is forbidden. To turn my back on the good for no gain whatsoever, to shatter the order I ought to have upheld, that was my one and only motive. However, I must confess one more thing. Looking back on that, I realized another chilling truth. Had I been alone, I would never have committed that theft. I loved it then because of the companionship of my accomplices with whom I did it. For had I at that time loved the pair that I stole and wished to enjoy them, I might have done so alone if I could have been satisfied with the mere act of theft by which my pleasure was served. Nor did I need to have that itching of my own passions inflamed by the encouragement of my accomplices. But since the pleasure I got was not from the pears, it was in the crime itself, enhanced by the companionship of my fellow sinners. I committed acts in a group that I would never have done alone. Evil finds us more readily when we are together. Furthermore, evil does not exist solely for the sake of some gain. Sometimes, there is a bizarre pleasure within us that comes simply from turning our backs on the good

without any reason at all. I could not for the life of me understand this dark side of human nature. This question haunted me throughout my youth. In my struggle to solve this riddle, I fell into Manichaeism. Manichaeism is a religion founded by the Persian prophet Mani, he around the 3rd century. It viewed the world as a battlefield between two great forces, light and darkness. They taught that the evil desires arising within us are not our fault. It is not that you are bad. The power of darkness trapped inside your body is controlling you. This doctrine of Manichaeism was so sweet to me. For it still seemed to me that it is not we who sin, but some other nature sinned in us. And it gratified my pride to be beyond blame, and when I did anything wrong, not to have to confess that I had done wrong. That thou mightest heal my soul because it had sinned against thee. And I loved to excuse my soul and to accuse something else inside me, I knew not what, but which was not I. The Manichaean teaching that it is not I who sin, but the darkness within me, became a cowardly consolation that eased my guilt. I remained deeply immersed in Manichaeism for 9 long years. However, I gradually began to feel that Manichaeism were hollow. Where then is evil, and whence does it come, and how has it crept in? What is its root, and what its seed? Has it no being at all? Why then do we fear and shun what has no being? But then, whence does it come, since God, who is good, has made all these things good? Indeed, He is the greatest and chiefest good, and hath created these lesser goods. But both creator and created are all good. Whence then is evil? If all that is created is good, how did evil seep into this world? If God is good, evil cannot exist. If evil exists, God is either not all-powerful or not good. I was lost in this cruel dilemma. Then one day, I came across the books of the Neoplatonists. As I read those books, the mystery of evil that had haunted me all along began to unravel little by little. It was the realization that evil is not a substance. Neoplatonism teaches, the source of all existence is one, and that one is absolute good. Just as the sun radiates light without consuming anything, the world itself emanated from the goodness that overflows from the one. And just as light grows dimmer the further one moves from the sun, human goodness weakens as we drift further from that source. What then is evil? I did not yet know that evil was nothing but a privation of good, that, indeed, it has no being. The point is that evil is not an independent substance. To be precise, evil is simply the void where goodness has departed. Now, shall we consider an example? What is darkness? Darkness is the absence of light. When light is removed, darkness ensues. It is not that a thing called darkness pushes the light away. Or think of it this way. Imagine a garment with a hole in it. What is that hole? The hole is merely the state where the fabric is missing. It is not as if there is a separate material called a hole. So it is with evil. Evil is not an object or a force that exists in its own right. It is the state in which the goodness that ought to be present is missing, that is, the privation of good. Then, why on earth does this privation of good occur? Why does darkness emerge even when there is light? Why is it that we lose the good even in its very presence? And I asked what wickedness was, and I found that it was no substance, but a perversion of the will bent aside from thee, O God, the supreme substance, toward these lower things.

0: casting away its inmost treasure and becoming bloated with external good. If evil is not a substance, then where is it? The source of evil is not found within the universe. Evil resided in the will. Whose will? My will. Your will. It is the free will of every human being who, despite knowing what is good, chooses something else. Perhaps my words are uncomfortable for some of you. It is because you can no longer blame your environment or your fate. Facing the truth that the responsibility for evil lies within ourselves is indeed a heavy burden. However, this is, at the same time, a story of profound hope. If evil were something that came from the outside, we would be mere victims. And victims have no power to change themselves. But if evil comes from within the will, then the one who can turn that will back is none other than ourselves. As I conclude this lecture, I would like to ask you a question. Is there a darkness hanging over your life right now? Are you blaming that darkness on someone else, or perhaps on an unavoidable fate? That darkness is not a substance. It is merely a void created by turning your gaze away from the good. And the authority to fill that void once again rests with you at this very moment.
1: Then, I will continue in the next lecture.

0: Thou hast made us for thyself, and restless is our heart until it comes to rest in thee. I bid you welcome. I am Augustine, Bishop of Hippo. Before I begin, I ask you to hold before your mind a single image. From a cleft in the rock, water falls drop by drop without ceasing. It does not rest. And yet, no hand can seize the drop that falls at this very moment, for in the instant of reaching, it is already gone. So it is, I think, with time itself. We say at every moment that time passes swiftly, or that time is scarce. Yet if any man should turn to me and ask,
1: "What then is time?"
0: I must fall silent. For the more earnestly I seek to lay hold of it in words, the more it eludes me. Like water slipping through the fingers, it mocks my understanding and escapes. This bewilderment I set down in my Confessions, in words such as these. What then is time? If no one asks me, I know what it is. If I wish to explain it to him who asks me, I do not know. Yet I say with confidence that I know that if nothing passed away, there would be no past time. And if nothing were still coming, there would be no future time. And if there were nothing at all, there would be no present time.
2: Men say that there are three times: past, present, and future.
0: Yet, if we speak with precision, the past is no longer, and the future is not yet. The past has ceased to be, for it has already gone by, and the future has no being as yet, for it has not yet come. Let us consider 100 years. It is, in truth, a great span of time. Yet if the first of those 100 years is now passing, that 1 year alone is present, and the remaining 99 are still to come. That is, they do not yet exist. And what of this present year in which we live? Can a year be called present? If it be now the first month, the remaining 11 are not yet. If it be now the second month, the first is already gone. 12 months constitute a year. But can you find a single moment where they all exist at once? So it is with a month and with a day. An hour is divided into smaller parts, and those parts into smaller particles. Divide and divide again, and at last you arrive at a point which can be divided no further, a moment without length, without before or after. That is the present. But the present has no extension whatever. If the past is no longer,
2: and the future is not yet,
0: and the present has no extension whatever, what then do we measure when we measure time? How do we speak of things past, or foretell things to come? And when I sought thee, O Lord, in deep meditation, and implored thee for truth, it was given me to see that time is not without us, but within the soul itself. Perhaps it might be said rightly that there are three times: a time present of things past, a time present of things present, and a time present of things future.

For these three do coexist somehow in the soul, for otherwise I could not see them. The time present of things past is memory. The time present of things present is direct experience. The time present of things future is expectation. But why, you may ask, do I say that time is within the soul? We do indeed measure time. We say, this sound is longer than that one, or this silence is shorter than that. Yet a sound, from the very moment it begins to ring out, has already begun to pass away. When it has wholly ceased, it is no longer. How then do we measure that which no longer exists? What I measure is not the sound that has already vanished. It is the impression which that sound, in its passing, has left within the soul. The sound has gone from the ear, yet the soul holds fast the mark which the sound has engraved upon it. From this it appears to me that time is nothing other than extendedness. But extendedness of what, I do not know. This is a marvel to me. The extendedness may be of the mind itself. Let me give you an example. Suppose that you hold a psalm within your memory and are about to recite it. You have not yet begun. Where, then, is the psalm at this moment? It is in your expectation. It has not yet gone forth in sound, yet it lives already within the soul. Now you begin to recite. As the first verse passes from your lips, it flows into memory. Upon the verse now being spoken, the mind's attention is fixed, and the verses yet unspoken still abide within expectation. The recitation is ended. Now the whole psalm dwells in memory. Throughout that brief span of recitation, expectation reaching forward, memory holding fast what was gone, and attention fixed upon the present verse, all three at work within the one mind. And where did all of this take place? Within the soul. It was not in the sounds without, but within the soul that holds those sounds, that time was flowing. And what takes place in the entire psalm takes place also in each individual part of it and in each individual syllable. This also holds in the even longer action of which that psalm is only a portion. The same holds in the whole life of man, of which all the actions of men are parts. The same holds in the whole age of the sons of men, of which all the lives of men are parts. I said that throughout the recitation of a psalm, the soul moves without ceasing between memory and expectation. But what if the whole life of a man is fashioned after this same structure? If all of life moves without ceasing between memory and expectation, how greatly must the soul be stretched forth and scattered? Perhaps to live within time is nothing other than to have the soul stretched forth toward the things that are already past on the one side and toward the things not yet come on the other. Yet, without a center, the soul is dragged in both directions at once and is torn to pieces. The thing that befell yesterday will not depart from the mind this morning, and the thing that is to come tomorrow robs this night of sleep. This is the true condition of those who live within time. I felt this in the very depths of my being, and so I made confession unto God in words such as these. But now my years are spent in mourning, and thou, O Lord, art my comfort, my eternal Father. But I have been torn between the times, the order of which I do not know, and my thoughts, even the inmost and deepest places of my soul,

To live fully in the present is not to fit the hours of one's life to the ever-changing motions of the world. It is rather to gather the soul, scattered on every side, and to stretch it forth toward Him who neither comes to be nor passes away. In what time, then, do you now live? Are you held fast in anxiety over a future that has not yet come to be? Or are you bound in bitterness over a past that can no longer be undone? These things are not. Suffer them not, therefore, to tear your soul asunder. In this present moment alone, gather your heart into one and look unto eternity. Thy years are but a day, and thy day is not recurrent, but always today. Thy today yields not to tomorrow, and does not follow yesterday. Thy today is eternity.

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0: Hello, I am Giga Choli.
1: Wow, Giga Choli, nice to meet you. Alright then, clean up the house, please. It's messy.
0: Yes, sir. Clean up.
1: He's so slow. Ah! A turbo button? Giga Choli, stop! Giga Choli! That's amazing! Wow, bravo! You're so fast, Giga Choli! Alright then, separate the trash, please!
0: Yes, sir! Separate the trash!

0: perfect.
1: Thank you.
0: All right, Giga Choli. Do the dishes, please.
1: Yes, sir. Do the dishes.

0: Oh yeah! You are a genius, Giga Choli! Okay then. Can you cook?
1: Pancakes! Pancakes!
0: Pancakes? Oh great! Giga Choli, make me some pancakes, please!
1: Yes, sir!

That's too many eggs! Giga Choli, please stop! Giga Choli, please! Giga Choli, what's wrong? Stop! Stop! Giga Choli, stop!

0: Great! 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
1: Sunday's Playtime! Hello, everyone! 오늘은 집안 청소를 해볼 거예요. 우리 함께 할까요? Let's do chores! Okay, I'll do the dishes first. La la la la la!
2: Do the dishes, do the dishes!
1: All done! Now, let's clean up the house! Woo! Clean up, clean up! Huh, there's a lot of trash on the floor! Red!
3: Yes, Sunday?
1: Please pick up the trash and put it in the bin.
3: Sure!

0: 다음 시간에 또 만나요. See you next time. Bye.
1: Mr. Red's message. Hey guys, check this out. I found a robot named Giga Choli. He helped me do chores.
2: He's so slow.
3: A turbo button?
1: I pushed a button on his back. He cleaned up the house very quickly.
2: All right, Giga Choli.
1: Do the dishes, please. He did the dishes very quickly.
3: All right, then.
1: Separate the trash, please. He separated the trash very quickly, too. But when Giga Choli was making some pancakes, something went wrong.
3: Stop!
1: So I had to take him outside.
4: Hello?
1: But he came back.
5: Let's do chores!
6: Let's do chores!

0: entire party all about cookies? He would not miss it for all cookies in the world.
1: Yeah. Oh, thanks for inviting us, Prairie Dorn.
2: You are very welcome. Oh, I'm still getting everything ready. It's taking so long. My stuffed animals are the perfect guests. They have been waiting quite a while, but they have not complained once.
0: Oh, boy, so many cookies.
2: Mm-hmm. I'm baking cookies in all different shapes, and I'm still making more.
1: Yeah.
2: Now, Cookie Monster.
0: Yeah, yeah.
2: I knew you'd have a hard time waiting for the cookie party to start, so I made a special batch just for you, and you can eat all the cookies you want.
0: All cookies me want? Oh,
2: yes.
0: Prairie.
2: Yes.
0: Oh, thank
2: yes.
0: you, Prairie.
2: You're
0: oh,
2: welcome.
0: Thank you.
2: Now, all the cookies you want,
0: yeah.
2: as long as they're shaped like an octagon.
0: Me new dare catch. Octagon.
3: Delivery! What do you want this?
2: Oh, I'll be right there, Grover.
3: How about over here?
2: Huh? Yeah, that's fine. That's my chocolate chip delivery. I gotta go get it so I can finish baking. Now remember, Cookie, only the octagons.
0: Yeah. Goodbye, Prairie Dawn. Hello, yummy octo. Wait a minute. Which ones are octagons? Me not know.
1: Oh, yeah. Mama doesn't really know either.
0: Well, we tried.
1: Hold on. We can figure out which cookies are shaped like octagons together.
0: Okay. Me control myself.
1: Yes.
0: For a moment.
1: Okay. Now, Mama knows that, Mama knows some of these shapes, like, look, see these cookies here?
0: Yeah.
1: These cookies are shaped like squares.
0: You sure that not octagon? You know, me really want that to be tasty octagon.
1: No, sorry, Cookie Monster. It's a square. It has 1, 2, 3, 4 equal sides and 1, 2, 3, 4 angles. It's a square.
0: Yeah, you're right. Me know that shape. Yeah, that me favorite shape. That a cookie.
1: That's a circle. Yeah. See, circles are round.
0: Yeah. Cookie-shaped cookies are circles.
1: Right.
0: Yeah, in me heart of hearts, me knew that.
1: Yeah.
0: Okay, well, me promised Prairie that me would only eat octagon cookies.
1: Right.
0: Let's see. Oh, look at those over there. Yeah, those aren't squares or circles, so they must be octagons.
1: No, Elmo doesn't think
0: Stand
1: so.
0: Back.
2: Stop! Cookie Monster, you cannot eat those cookies. Those cookies are shaped like triangles.
0: Are you sure?
2: Yes, absolutely, I am sure. Count the sides and the angles.
1: Oh, I'm way out. A triangle has 1, 2, 3 sides and 1, 2, 3 angles. It's a triangle!
2: Yes, it is!
1: Elmo, would you please hit it? Oh, certainly, Prairie Dorn.

0: Okay, me got it. Mm-hmm. Yeah, yeah, yeah. Me will not eat triangle cookies.
1: Great! Oh, that is my timer. I gotta go check on the rest of my cookies. But please enjoy your octagon cookies! Bye!
0: Bye-bye! Okay, time to dig into those octagons!
2: Yeah! Wait a minute. We still don't know what octagons look like.
0: Oh, yeah.
2: Hmm.
0: Excuse me. Yeah, hi. Do you know?
2: Okay, Cookie Monster, you know what? Maybe Elmo and Cookie Monster can figure this out together. Elmo believes in us, okay? Let's see.
0: How about these? Yeah. Me bet me can eat these strange-looking cookies. Yeah, me doing her a favor.
2: Huh?
0: Excuse me.
2: What?
1: Wait, stop!
0: Why?
1: Silly Cookie Monster, those are not octagons. Those are rhombuses.
0: Okay, now you're just making up shapes.

0: count. One, two, three, four equal sides, and one, two, three, four angles.
1: That's right.
0: It's a rhombus.
1: Elmo, would you please hit it again?
0: Oh,

0: means?
1: We still don't know?
0: No.
1: Oh, Elmo, what are we going to do now? So many delicious-looking cookies.
0: Yeah.
1: And so many beautiful, tasty shapes. But me not know which ones that me can eat.
2: Ah, greetings, friends.
0: Hello, the count.
2: Well, I am sorry I am late. I hope I did not miss any counting.
1: Oh, me so glad you're here. Do you know what an octagon is?
2: An octagon?
1: Yeah.
2: I do.
1: Oh, my goodness. Oh, me need to know which one is an octagon.
2: Well, an octagon is a shape with 8 equal sides and 8 angles. These are the octagons right here. Who is ready to count with me?
1: Me.
3: 1, 2, 3, 4, 5, 6, 7, 8 sides.
2: And
0: 1, 2, 3, 4, 5, 6, 7, 8
2: angles.
0: It's an octagon!
2: Oh,
1: boy, oh, boy, oh, boy!
2: Oh, so glad that I could help.
1: Oh, that the most delicious shape me ever tasted. 8 tastes great.
4: Okay, this should just about do it. Count?
2: Pretty.
4: Sure, if you knew what an octagon was, which is why I hired that honker to stand here and point at the right tray.
1: What honker?

0: Yeah, so great!
1: Well, looks like the table is all set. Time to invite the rest of our guests to our fancy cookie party!
2: I wonder what if let's try.
3: Hi, looks like Kai and Kokomi are packing lunch with their dad. Oh, it looks yummy.
4: Yeah, our dad is helping us pack lunch to take to school.
5: And look, there are lots of different shapes in our lunch. The Hakko sushi is shaped like a square. These cucumbers are shaped like circles. And this onigiri is shaped like a triangle.
4: And the container has 1, 2, 3, 4 rectangles.
3: Wow! Those shapes sure do look tasty. Hey, you can find shapes all over your house,

0: S is for shapes. The letter S.
1: A circle
2: is a round shape with no angles.
1: The top of my drum is shaped like a circle.
2: My hula hoop is shaped like a circle.
0: My basketball hoop is shaped like a circle too.
1: Let's make some circles together.

0: the letter S.
1: Hi, and welcome to the Letter S Show, where it's all about shapes because S is for shapes. Just doing a little stretching, and here we go. Starting off easy with a circle. It's just one line that goes all the way around. Perfect. Now an oval. As you can see, it's shaped like an egg. And here comes the first tricky move. Yes, it's a triangle. That's a shape with three sides. Wow. But S is not done, as she stretches herself into a square. That's four equal sides. It's a tough move, but S makes it look easy. And with just a slight tilt, she becomes a rhombus. That also has four sides. What incredible control. Now a rectangle. That's still four sides. Too long and too short. How do you top that? With a pentagon. That's five sides. Beautifully done. She adds another side, and now it's a hexagon. That has six sides. And finally, can she do it? Yes, it's an octagon. That has eight sides. What a great show. S is for shapes. Way to go, letter S.
2: Oh, hi. Elmer and Cookie Monster are helping very good.
3: Yes, I am getting ready for my toy party, and I need a toy in every shape. So, do we have a square?
2: A square, Oh, yeah, look. The board game is shaped like a square.
3: Right, check. Now, do we have a circle?
2: Circle. Oh, no, look, here. This hula hoop is a circle.
3: Excellent. Good work, everyone. All right, now, do we have a rhombus?
4: Oh, this kite shaped like rhombus. Yeah.
3: Good.
2: Oh, Elmo, here's the foodie truck coming.
3: Well, I wonder what they're making today.
2: Let's watch.
5: Do you like food?
6: Me like food.
5: Bonger make food.
7: I make food.
5: Place your order if you're lucky.
7: We make food in our foodie truck.
8: Like a breakfast made by monsters.
5: You called the right truck, because we are Monster Foodies!
8: What I like for breakfast is food that's round and flat, like a circle. It's my favorite shape. Could you help me, please?
5: Well, that's easy. Cookie, round and flat.
7: Cookie's not a breakfast food.
5: It not? That news to me.
7: Pancakes!
5: Oh, that's a good idea, Gonger.
7: Yeah.
5: Pancakes are round and flat like a circle.
7: Yeah.
5: Here are the ingredients.
7: And the banana.
5: Banana, right. Mm-hmm. Okay, there we go.
7: And the maple syrup.
5: Oh, boy.
7: What?
5: There's no syrup.

0: syrup?
1: Yeah.
0: Oh, we need to get the fresh maple syrup. Oh, you know where I get maple syrup from?
1: Maple trees?
0: Yeah.
1: Really? Me was kidding.
0: I'll show you. Come on.
1: The maple syrup farm. Hello, Farmer Jody. We need maple syrup. Can you help us, please?
2: Well, you monsters came to the right place. This is where we make it. This is called a spile. It's drilled into a maple tree. The sap in the tree drains down this hose and fills up this tank. From there, the sap is pumped into the sugar house. The sap is boiled. When it reaches the right temperature, it's maple syrup. Then, the syrup is poured into bottles, and it's ready. How many bottles you need?
1: Just one, please. Thank you, Farmer Jody, for taking maple syrup back. We got it! Time to make pancakes!
0: Let's check the recipe! 1 cup of flour, some baking powder, a cup of milk, and egg. Ooh, well done, Cookie, and a bit of oil.
1: Now mix.
0: Mix up. Now pour on the griddle.
1: Okay, me on. Oh, hey, look at that. It turns round all by itself. Me still no see how banana can be round and flat.
0: Watch.
1: Ooh, nice banana slices.
0: Thank you.

0: 오케이, 오더 업. 바이바이 팬케이크.
1: 씨야. 오, 쿠키 몬스터. I got this nice for you.
0: Oh, Gunner. Thank you.
2: Thank you, Cookie Monster and Gonger, for my round, flat breakfast. Circles are my favorite shape. Bye!
0: You're welcome.

0: Today, Elmo got a present in the mail from Elmo's Nana. 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
1: Hi, Elmo. 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
0: Oh, maybe later, Abby. Elmo's too excited about opening his present.
1: All right. 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
0: Okay, Tango. 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
1: Woo!

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Elmo thinks maybe these pieces all go together to make Elmo's present. But Elmo doesn't know what the pieces are supposed to make. 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

0: 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Oh, Elmo wonders. What if Elmo puts these pieces together to make his own flagpole? Come on, Tango. Let's try it. A flagpole after all. Well, let's keep thinking, Tango. We have to solve the mystery.
1: Huh?
0: Oh? Oh, look. Grover is sleeping in a hammock. Elmo wonders, what if Elmo puts these pieces together like this? Maybe that could make a little hammock for Tango. Come on, Tango. Let's try it. Tango, give it a try. Guess Elmo's present isn't a hammock either. This mystery is very mysterious. But we can't give up. Elmo and Tango have to figure out what these pieces make. Tango, we don't have time to fly a kite with Abby. We have to solve the mystery, remember? Wait, Abby's kite has two sticks, a piece of cloth, and a string. Just like Elmo's pieces. Oh, so Elmo wonders, what if Elmo puts the sticks like this, then puts on the cloth and ties on the string? That will make a kite. Come on, Tango! Let's try it! And there! It's Elmo's kite! Come on, Tango! Let's see if Elmo's kite can fly! It works! Elmo's present is a kite! Elmo and Tango solve the mystery!
2: Shake your tail and stomp your feet.
0: Tango, here's a doggy treat.
3: Oh, hi, Elmo. Tango, you made it.
0: That's right, Abby. And now Elmo has his very own kite. Yeah, look at it go. Oh, bye.
4: See you next time.
5: We hope you had fun learning about shapes with us today.
6: Yes, shapes like squares, triangles, and this shape.
7: A cookie.
6: A circle.
7: Close enough. Nom,
6: nom, nom. See you next time on Sesame Street.

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I've got brownies and brown bread. I've got my favourite chocolate spread. 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My name is Brown. I explore the great outdoors, all through the fields and forests and along the rocky shores. I don't know where I'm going,

0: travel all around. But I've got both feet on the ground. Which means, for what it's worth, that Brown is down to earth.
1: Welcome, sports fans, to the Alpha Olympics!
2: Yes!
1: Three teams will battle it out to see who will be going home with the Alpha Cup. You all know the rules. Make as many words as you can before your captain falls over. Team one, on your marks. Get set. Go!
3: Eat. Seat. Sat. E. T. Set. Set. Eat. Eat. E. C.
1: Extraordinary. Six words. That's going to be extremely hard to beat. Team two, on your marks, get set, go!
4: Wizz.
5: Wizz.
4: Wizz.
6: Oh, so embarrassing!
1: You scored... nothing, but an excellent effort! So to our final team. The score to beat is 6. On your marks. Get set. Go!
4: Rock.

0: Welcome, sports fans, to the Alpha Olympics!
1: Yes!
0: Three teams will battle it out to see who will be going home with the Alpha Cup. You all know the rules. Make as many words as you can before your captain falls over. Team one, on your marks. Get set. Go!
2: Eat.
3: Seat.
4: Sat.
5: Sat.
2: E.
0: T.
2: Set.
5: Set.
2: Eat.
3: Eat.
0: Extraordinary. Six words. That's going to be extremely hard to beat. Team two. On your marks. Get set. Go!
6: Wujz.
4: Wujz.
6: Wujquizage.
7: Oh, so embarrassing.
0: You scored nothing but an excellent effort. So to our final team. The score to beat is 6. On your marks. Get set. Go! That's 6. One more to win it. We have our winners!

쪽으로 뭐를 바라보고 쳐다볼 때 look. 앞으로 혼동하지 마시고 확실하게 사용해 보세요. When can I see you? When can I see you? When can I see you? When can I see you? When can I see you? Look at that. Look at that. Look at that. Look at that. Look at that. Well done, everyone. 잘하셨습니다. Don't forget you can review all of our previous episodes on our website here at www.ebse.co.kr. All you have to do is look up our program, 세진아이 누구나 톡톡. All right, everyone. Have yourselves an amazing day. Stay happy, stay healthy, and I will see you again soon. Bye for now.

0: Rika said, whenever I plan to buy something online, I check the online reviews first, compare them to other products, and then decide which one to buy.
1: Whenever I plan to buy something online으로 시작하죠. 무언가를 인터넷으로 살 계획이 있을 때마다 다음 부분 I check the online reviews first. 먼저 인터넷상의 후기를 확인하고 compare them to other products. 다른 제품들과 비교해보고 and then 그러니까 one, two, and then three입니다. 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A very smart way to buy things online.
0: For sure, especially with certain technology, I think.
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0: Perfect.
2: Whenever I plan to buy something online, I check the online reviews first, compare them to other products, and then decide which one to buy. Whenever I plan to buy something online, I check the online reviews first, compare them to other products, and then decide which one to buy. Whenever I plan to buy something online, I check the online reviews first, compare them to other products, and then decide which one to buy.
0: 네. Let's move right on to English on the go.

0: It's time for English on the Go, so we're going to take a look at Rika's full clip where she tells us how she likes to read and compare many reviews for many products when she plans to buy something online. Let's find out more. Just one night, Nitra!
1: Are you ready? Go!
2: I would say that I rely quite heavily on online reviews. Pretty much every time before I buy something online, I will check what people have said and compare to other products, read all the reviews, and then make my hopefully more informed decision. I know that this can also be misleading because not all online reviews are actually real, but I think with time you can get some practice on how to sense what is genuine and what isn't. Because the more reviews you read, the more you can sort of tell which ones aren't quite right. I guess I should probably start writing more reviews given that I use them so much.
3: 네, 오늘의 핵심 어휘 보고 공부 이어가겠습니다. 첫 번째로 heavily. heavy 하면 무거운 거를 가리키는 형용사죠. 그런데 뒤에 이제 y를 i로 바꾸고 ly를 붙여서 부사로 만들게 되면은 이제 무겁게라기보다는 심하게 아주 많이라는 뜻을 갖게 됩니다. heavily. 그리고 information이라고 하는 거 정보죠. information. 그런데 여기에 이제 원래 information은 어디에서 왔는가 하면 inform이라는 동사에서 왔습니다. 알리다, 누군가에게 알려주다. 그것에 ed를 붙인 형태 informed 하면 잘 아는, 많이 아는 이라는 뜻의 형용사처럼 쓰이게 돼요. 발음 연습을 좀 해볼까요?
0: Let's practice our pronunciation starting with heavily. heavily. heavily. Next, we have informed, informed, informed. Let's take a look at some more vocabulary words.
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0: Misleading, misleading. Misleading. And lastly, we have genuine. Genuine. Genuine. Perfect. How about we take a look at Rika's clip once again, but with English subtitles?
2: I would say that I rely quite heavily on online reviews. Pretty much every time before I buy something online, I will check what people have said and compare to other products, read all the reviews, and then make my hopefully more informed decision. I know that this can also be misleading because not all online reviews are actually real, but I think with time you can get some practice on how to sense what is genuine and what isn't. Because the more reviews you read, the more you can sort of tell which ones aren't quite.

0: Great. Let's take a look at our next example.
1: 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Given that she is an English teacher, she probably speaks English. 같이 읽어볼까요?
0: Given that she is an English teacher, she probably speaks English. One last time. Given that she's an English teacher, she probably speaks English. Great. Let's take a look at the clip for the last time with both English and Korean subtitles.
2: Say that I rely quite heavily on online reviews. Pretty much every time before I buy something online, I will check what people have said and compare to other products, read all the reviews, and then make my hopefully more informed decision. I know that this can also be misleading because not all online reviews are actually real, but I think with time you can get some practice on how to sense what is genuine and what isn't. Because the more reviews you read, the more you can sort of tell which ones aren't quite right. I guess I should probably start writing more reviews given that I use them so much.
1: 자, 오늘의 알쏭달쏭 영어 표현 한마디는요. 이런
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0: You.
1: 붙일 거예요.
0: Yeah, I can't tell you if it's a review or an ad. You have to find out later.
1: Yeah, you'll have to tell for yourself.
0: Oh, for sure. Let's move on to In the Social World.

0: and welcome to 영어 Storytime. I'm Kristen Cho. Okay, I have a new book today. Let's look at the cover. 자, 새로운 책이 있는데요. Here is our book, The Day of the Baffling Books. 뭐, 친구들, books, 책, 알죠? 책들. 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Okay, we're going to read about the story. Let's see what it's about. But first, let's look at our vocabulary words for today. Okay. So the first vocabulary word is to press. To press. 누르다. Usually you press a button. Okay? All right. The second word is to trap. To trap. 가두다. And the third word is to confine. To confine. 이것도 가두다. But trap and confine, there's a little bit of a difference. And I'll explain that in just a bit. Okay, let's see how these words are used. Alrighty, so the day of the baffling books. What is this story about? Let's begin reading. Chapter 1. The challenge.
1: Why did we get lumbered with this? Asked Toby.
2: Because we did a good job with the last display, said Shinoi.
3: But it's lunchtime and I'm hungry.
2: Exactly, said Shinoi with a grin. He peeked into the school office. It was empty. So was the reception area. Grabbing his rucksack, he pulled out some sandwiches and chucked one to Toby. He stretched out on the visitor sofas and pointed a remote control at the big screen display.
3: Let's see if we can get the sci-fi channel.
0: Alrighty. 자, 시노이가 전시 작업을 하는데, now Toby is not happy. 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Alright, let's continue reading.
2: A burst of static on the screen revealed the Chaos Crew's enemy, Snare.
1: Well, that was quick, thought Shinoi. He'd only pressed a few random buttons.
4: laughed Snare. You don't have time for rest, young fools. I have one of your precious Chaos Creeps imprisoned.
1: I don't remember this one. Commented Shinoi.
3: Is this the one? Wondered Toby, where Snare ends up in a lake of mutant monster puke?
4: No, it is not, screamed Snare. And that never happened.
0: 이제 시노이하고 토비가 둘 다 TV를 보고 있는데, 오! Snare has appeared. All right. So what's going on? 첫 번째로 우리 시노이가 he'd only pressed a few random buttons. 자, 우리 첫 번째 vocabulary word가 나오는데 to press는 누르다. 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
0: 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All right. So let's continue reading and see what happens.
2: Shinoy and Toby gaped at each other. Was Snare talking to them?
4: The creature with wings is trapped in a temporal prison that I've created in a book. She's confined on page 67. You have until the cease of nutritional gluttony.
2: Shinoy and Toby pulled puzzled faces. Snare sighed.
4: You have until the end of lunchtime. Otherwise, your flying member of the clumsy crew will be trapped forever.
2: Ember? Trapped? But page 67 of which book? Asked Shinoy.
0: Snare faded from view to be

Hello everyone and welcome to 슬기로운 출근 영어. And I'm Kristen Cho. 네, 안녕하세요. And 반갑습니다. Thank you so much for joining me on the show. And we are in the job interview series. And we're going to talk about what our work experience is. So the big question is, you know, tell us about your work experience. Okay, so how can we answer? Let's find out our possible answer. 저는 수상 경력에 빛나는 소프트웨어 프로그램을 설계를 도왔습니다. I helped design an award-winning software program. 저는 팀을 구성해서 3년 동안 그들과 긴밀히 협력했습니다. I put a team together and worked closely with them for 3 years. 저는 처음부터 끝까지 모든 과정을 감독했습니다. All right, so how do we say this in English? Let's find out. All right, as you see in this situation, I am in the computer industry. 자, software 개발하는 그런 경험이 있어서 this is what I say. I helped design an award-winning software program. I helped design an award-winning software program. 그러니까 아무 그냥 software program이 아니라 award-winning. 자, 수상 경력에 빛나는 소프트웨어 프로그램의 설계를 도왔습니다. So 좀 자랑하는 거죠, right? To show off. It's not just a software program, award-winning. 자, award-winning software program, award-winning, you know, computer design, 뭐 다양하게 쓸 수 있습니다. All right, I put a team together and worked closely with them for 3 years. I put a team together and worked closely with them for 3 years. 저는 팀을 구성해서 3년 동안 그들과 긴밀히 협력했습니다. So our key point here today is to work closely with. Okay? So put together a team. 제가 이제 구성을 한 거죠.

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I oversaw the whole process from start to finish. 쉽죠? 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Oversee is like you're on top looking at everything. So you are managing everything. You are kind of controlling everything. To oversee the whole process. 그 과정이죠. 그 처음부터 끝까지 그 과정을 감독을 했습니다. All right, let's look at the whole thing one more time. I helped design an award-winning software program. I put a team together and worked closely with them for 3 years. I oversaw the whole process from start to finish. All right, let's look at some key phrases in detail. First one, key phrase, work closely with. 이 비즈니스 영어에서는 이 단어를, 이 표현을 굉장히 흔히 많이 씁니다. So, let's see how we use this in a sample sentence. He is working closely with his lawyers. Okay, now, To work with someone, 같이 일하다 그런 뜻이 있지만 여기에서는 closely with, 그래서 그는 변호사와 긴밀히 협력하고 있습니다. 뭔가 둘이 같이 they're planning and they're working together very closely. All right, next one. We work closely with our distributors. 자, 저희는 유통업체와 긴밀히 협력하고 있습니다. 그래서 우리는 distributor, we work with our distributors. 그건 당연하죠. 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Okay, so to work closely with is our key phrase. Next one, start. To finish. 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Okay, let's look at our sentence. It was a difficult project from start to finish. It was a difficult project from start to finish. 자, difficult. 어려웠죠? 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Alright, next one. I was part of the project from start to finish. I was part of the project from start to finish. 나는 처음부터 끝까지 그 프로젝트의 일부였다. 자, 프로젝트 하다가 중단할 수 있죠. 아니면 빠져나올 수 있죠. Right. So you are there from the very beginning to the end. I was part of the project from start to finish. All right. Very good. So remember those key phrases for today. And now let's move on to shadowing. Okay, I love this section. It's time for shadowing. Are you guys ready? Okay, very good. So remember, just follow along and try to speak at a normal native-like speed. Okay, here we go. I helped design an award-winning software program. I put a team together and worked closely with them for 3 years. I oversaw the whole process from start to finish. Ooh, I oversaw the whole process from start to finish. Always go down at the end. Let's do that one more time. I helped design an award-winning software program. I put a team together and worked closely with them for 3 years. I oversaw the whole process from start to finish. Okay, key point is, 자, 빨리 한다고 무조건 아니에요. Pausing이 적당히. So if it's like, I worked it, and na-na-na-na, 이렇게 나눌 수 있습니다. So you don't have to just rush through the whole sentence, all right? Alrighty, very good. Let's test your knowledge and see how much you remember of our original

you know what a friend is? A friend is someone who you really like and care about. And friends do lots of things together, like sing and dance. Oh, hey, Elmo sees a friend right now.

0: like Snuffy and Big Bird. Oh, and Ernie and Bert. Oh, and Alan and Tamir's mommy. You know, they're a lot alike, and they're all different.
1: Touch your nose.
0: Oh, and we'll hear some friends right now.
1: Touch your toes.
2: Oh, what?
1: Turn around.
0: hi, everybody.
3: Hi.
0: What are you doing?
1: Well, we're trying to play Simon Says, but they're not even doing anything.
4: Oh, that's because you keep forgetting to say Simon Says, Rudy.
3: Yeah, we can't do anything if you don't say Simon Says. I mean, it's in the rule book. It's actually the only rule in the whole book.
1: Oh, I didn't know that. That's a big book, and I'm only three.
5: Hold on! Good afternoon, and welcome! It is I, your adorable reporter on the street, Grover, with today's question. Can they be friends?
0: Grover, that microphone's not plugged in.
5: Beg to differ, I can hear myself perfectly. Here we see Tamir, Abby, Rudy, and Elmo.
0: It's not plugged in.
5: I would like to know. Tamir, what grade are you in?
3: Oh, second grade.
5: Second grade! While the cute but extremely observant eyes of this reporter tell me that the rest of you are in preschool, is that correct?
4: Yeah!
5: And there you have it! They are in different grades, which means they are completely different.

0: Can they be friends?
1: Of course we can.
0: Of course they cannot. Wait, you can?
2: Sure, Grover. You know, even though we're different ages, we can still be friends.
3: Well, yeah, we still like doing lots of different things together. Mm-hmm.
2: Yeah, like making art.
1: And gardening.
3: Yeah. Ooh, and dancing.
4: Oh yeah, and singing. Let's show 'em. Oh, Simon says, let's show 'em.
5: Our bedtime is early.
6: The sky is usually light.
7: I stay up till 8:30 at night.
5: Wow.
7: But no matter whether you're in preschool or in second grade, or if we like different games or different books, or what time your day ends,

0: Simon says, rub your little bellies. Okay, Simon says, wave your hands up in the air.
1: It's a beautiful day for baseball here at Hedway Park. And here comes the pitch. And it's a hit.
2: Catch it, catch it.
3: Don't.
1: It. And it's over the fence.
3: Yeah. Swallows a home run.
4: Hold on. Oh, here we see Gordon and Nina. Wave hello to the people at home, please.
5: You know there's no camera there.
4: I beg to differ. They are listening to the same baseball game, but they are cheering for completely different baseball teams. Is that correct?
5: Right.
4: Therefore, the question your reporter has is, can they be friends?
5: Well, of course we can.
4: Of course they cannot. Wait, you can?
6: Yes, right. Claro. Even though Gordon and I cheer for different teams, we're still friends.
5: After all, we both like baseball.
6: And funny movies.
5: Right, and jokes.
6: And singing.
5: Yes.

0: You like different baseball teams and really are friends.
1: So high pop fly.
0: Ooh, now this is exciting.
2: Catch it, don't catch it. Come on.
0: Watching this right now or not at all, because I have indeed forgotten to plug in my microphone and bring a camera. Observe Rosita and Ji Young. One rides a scooter, the other a skateboard. Can they be friends?
3: Huh? Of course we're friends.
4: Yeah, huh? we like riding different things, and we still friends, Grover.
3: Yeah, after all, we both like riding.
4: Oh, and playing the guitar.
5: And singing!

0: and monsters and fairies who are all different. Can they be friends?
1: Yes!
0: That is right! Everyone can! Hey, will you keep it down out here? Sheesh! Well, almost everyone.
2: Celebrating me! Celebrating you! Celebrating us!
3: Hey, looks like Dorian and Gabrielle are making drawings.
4: I drew the things that I like. A puppy, because I want to get one someday. Roller skates, because skating is something I love to do. And a dragon, because I love stories with dragons in them.
5: Nice. I do things I like, too. I do my parakeet buddy, because I like birds. I do these skis, because I'm learning to ski. And I do this laughing face, because I like funny stories and jokes.
4: We both like stories and pets and sports. We just like different kinds.
5: And we like drawing. Want my drawing?
4: Sure. Do you want mine?
5: Sure.
3: Yeah! Good work,

0: friends. Friends share their toys. Treats everyone enjoys.
1: It's for you, Ariana.
0: Oh, thanks. Friendship.

0: Yeah, you terrific.
1: Thank you.
2: You know, Elmo has so many friends on Sesame Street. There's Abby and Rudy and Big Bird and Chris and...
3: Hey, keep it down, will ya?
2: And Oscar!
3: What about Oscar?
2: Well, Elmo was just thinking about all of Elmo's friends on Sesame Street. Like you, Oscar.
3: What are you talking about? Grouches don't have friends.
2: Oh, sure you do. Oscar's got lots of friends. There's Slimy and Grunchetta.
3: Oh, hold on. Grunchetta and I are not friends. We just like to complain about the same things.
2: You do? Oh, that is really sweet.

0: Sweet? Sweet? I am not sweet. I am not... Hang on
1: there. The party truck is coming. I don't wonder if we're gonna cook your ass or a bacon today. Let's find out, friend.
0: Friend?

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2: 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Just take a look at the recipe. For spring rolls, we need vermicelli rice noodles, lettuce, carrot, cucumber, red cabbage, mung bean sprouts, rice paper, and a sauce for dipping.
1: Oh, okay. Well, we have everything over here.
2: Oh,
1: look at this.
2: Oh, Cookie.
1: Yeah.
2: Oh, Cookie.
1: Yeah.
2: Oh, Cookie. Oh. Where's the mung bean sprouts? You ate them.
1: Yeah, me ate them. Mung bean sprouts, delicious.
2: Well, you know what? I can't even be mad at that. They are delicious.
1: Look,
2: we can get some more mung bean sprouts from the farm.
1: Oh, let's go.
2: Come on.
1: Grabbing the tablet.
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4: 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Mung bean sprouts are grown from these little green beans called mung beans. First, the mung beans need to be rinsed a couple of times with water. Then they are drained and put in a sprouting container. The containers are brought to a dark room where the bean sprouts can grow. After a few days, the sprouts are ready to be harvested. They are rinsed to separate the bean shell from the sprouts. They are then dried before being packaged up to be sold at stores or farmers' markets. Sprouts can be used in many dishes, such as delicious and healthy salads and stir fries. Here are mung bean sprouts to make spring rolls. Cookie and Gonger.
1: Thank you, Farmer Masaharu.
3: Bean sprouts! Bean sprouts! We're coming home with bean sprouts!
1: Okay, Chef Gonger. Me got the mung bean sprouts. Now, me wonder how we make spring rolls.
2: Well, what if we check the recipe?
1: Let's try.
2: Okay, first, we need to boil the vermicelli rice noodles.
1: Rice noodles in. Rice noodles out.
2: Great. Now, let's drill it in. A carrot, a cucumber, and two carrots.
1: Julianne.
2: Oh, not Julianne. Julianne. It means you cut them into little slices. Here, let me show you. Done.
1: Okay. We got the lettuce.
2: Yeah, we shall do.
1: And now the mung bean sprouts.
2: Look at how colorful it is. Now, soak the rice paper. Lay the rice paper in the water for 5 seconds.
1: Soaky, soaky, soaky. Okay, here we go.
2: Yeah, looking good. Okay, Cookie, fill them up.
1: We got one leaf of lettuce, a little carrots, cucumbers, some red cabbage, the mung bean sprouts, and a little itty-bitty pile of noodles.
2: Yeah.
1: Roly, roly, ta-da. Any spring rolls? Done. And don't forget the dipping sauce.
2: That looks delicious, Cookie.
1: So yummy. Order of so long, spring roll.
2: Peace out, mung bean sprout. Oh, Cookie Monster.
1: Yeah?
2: I got this nice for you.
1: Boy,
0: thank you so much, Cookie Monster and Gonger, for my favorite Vietnamese food, spring rolls. I'm so excited.

0: to share them with my friends.
1: It's delicious.
2: You're welcome, Tom!
3: Yeah!
2: Oh!
3: Happy Little Monsters to the rescue! We make yummy food just for you!

0: Today, Elmo is helping Gabrielle.
1: Hey.
0: And Grandma Mel.
2: Hi.
0: With the gardening.
1: Oh,
0: and so is Tango. What did you find, Tango?
1: A butterfly.
3: Why, hello, fluttery friend. This is a monarch butterfly. Monarchs are very, very special, so I am always happy when one visits my garden.
1: Ooh, a special butterfly. I have to draw this in my notebook.
0: Butterfly. Oh, no. It fluttered away.
1: I wonder how we can get our butterfly friend to come back to the garden.
0: Great question, Gabrielle. This is a job for...
4: Nature Explorers!
0: You could be a Nature Explorer, too!
1: Oh, come on, observe and look closely with us!
4: Binoculars!
1: Check!
4: Magnifying glass!
1: Check!
4: Notebook!

0: Grandma Nell is so happy when her fluttery friends are around.
1: Yeah, Elmo really hopes we can get the butterfly to come back.

0: What's that, Tango? Did you find the butterfly?
1: Come on.
2: There it is.
0: The butterfly seems to really like this flower. Oh, no. Don't flutter by, butterfly. Now the butterfly seems to like these fuzzy purple flowers more than those ones.
1: Oh, Grandma Nell's butterfly friend just doesn't want to visit our garden.
0: The butterfly seems to really like some flowers more than others. That gives me an idea! Come on!
3: So what did you observe, nature explorers?
0: Well, we observed that the monarch butterfly likes to land on certain flowers more than others.
3: You're right, Gabrielle. The butterflies prefer these flowers because they like the nectar. It's a sweet treat. That's a coneflower. That one is a milkweed. And that flower is called a blazing star.
1: Oh, Elmo loves blazing stars, too.
0: So I had an idea, Grandma Nell. What if we plant all those flowers together, right here?
1: Oh, then

0: that butterfly would come back because it likes the flowers. What do you think, Grandma Nell?
1: I think that's an excellent idea, Nature Explorers. Come on, let's plant a butterfly garden.
2: Let's do it!
0: Likes coneflowers, milkweed, and blazing stars.
3: Oh, now we just have to wait and see if the butterfly will come back.
0: Look, the butterfly.

0: you, nature explorers. You got our monarch friends to come back to the garden. I am so happy.
1: Good job, nature explorers.
2: And great nature exploring.
1: Bye. Bye-bye, explorers. We hope you had fun finding out about friends with us today.
3: All of these people and monsters and grouches and fairies that you see in this mural are the same in many ways, but they are also different in many ways.
1: Can they be friends?
3: Hey, that is my line. But yes, the answer is yes. Yes, they are all friends. And that concludes today's report. See you next time on Sesame Street.
1: That was almost long.
3: Oh, sorry.